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0: chapter. Peek in your eyes. It is the red dirt. And man, a lot of sports today. Football, volleyball, it's all getting going. Tomorrow, right here on K-Sky, going to be covering West High at Kalispell Glacier. That is a 6 o'clock kick. And then Saturday, we have got a double dip. 12:30, West High Golden Lady Bears taking on Butte. That's at 12:30. And then at 4, the West High Ladies Volleyball team facing Helena Capital. So you can catch it right here on 94.1 or at 94.1ksky.com. So a lot of sports. You're going to start getting in here. So you're only going to be getting halfsies of me and halfsies of Dave. And I know. But again, I'm here. I told Cam when I started this, let's be local. And we've gotten there. Local sports. So, and we play local music. And we have local DJs. Let's do some Merle Haggard, Mama Tried, after this on the Red Dirt.
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14: Active weather tonight and again tomorrow afternoon and evening. I'm Ed McIntosh from Q2. A chance of showers or thunderstorms around the area, especially during the evening hours, then quieter overnight with a low in the mid-60s. Tomorrow, upper 80s to around 90 with a chance of showers and thunderstorms in the afternoon and evening. Still unsettled with showers Saturday. You can't sleep because the house won't cool down, and opening a window means smoke, pollen, and wind. 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
1: 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You're like a miniature Buddha covered in hair.

0: Logan Mack. That one's called Oh Tiffany here on 94.1. And funny thing about Logan is, you know, I've got, I think, 6 songs of his in. He's a new artist down south, just killing it down there. Till the ground, that song is just a monster down there. And I reached out to him. I said, hey, love to get a liner, play these in front of the tracks. And, you know, I usually say, hey, this is Logan Mack. You're listening to Toby on the Red Dirt on 94.1, K-Sky. Well, his manager said, hey, funny story. Logan didn't know if it was K-Sky or K-S-K-Y. So he jumped on and listened online, and as soon as he logged on, you were playing him. So they thought that was pretty cool. And they said, we're going to be trying to get up into Wyoming and Montana in November, December-ish. We would love to swing by, do an interview, do some live stuff in the studio. So I pointed him towards the pub station, as I do. So Logan Mack knows what we're doing, and he's going to be coming up and playing for us at some point. Houston Marchman, Divorcees, after this, it is The Red Dirt.
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0: Music Thursday with John R. Miller and Day Drinkin'. It is the Red Dirt. Dave Austin gonna be popping in. I see he's got some Aaron Watson with that old Dolly Parton pinball machine. American Aquarium, Charles Wesley Godwin, Josh Ward, and much, much more. So, I'm gonna get out. Remember, tomorrow you're only getting a halvesie from me. Why? Because we have got fall sports. Yes, West High football kicking off at 6 o'clock. So, I'm gonna squeeze in that Leon Costello interview. So if you missed it today, you can hear it tomorrow, right before game day. So we'll do that. But I'm out. See you tomorrow. It is the Red Dirt.
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0: Celebration Studio. Good Thursday evening. Dave Austin, hope everybody had a great day. Kicked off the top of the hour, Juliet Angelo in there, Josh Ward as well. Coming up later, we've got Charles Wesley Godwin, Eli Young Band, Josh Malloy are all on the way. We're going to be checking in on that forecast coming up in just a few with Q2's Ed McIntosh, 94.1 KSKY.
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7: Area showers. I'm Ed McIntosh from Q2. Still warm for this time of the year. Upper 80s to low 90s reachable despite increasing clouds and a chance of showers and thunderstorms during the afternoon and evening. Tomorrow, mid to lower 80s for a high average for this time of the year. And again, a chance of showers and thunderstorms. 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

0: Here's Chancey Williams. It's Saddle Up, 94.1 KSKY. There is going to be a community candlelight vigil going to be happening tonight at 8 o'clock. They're going to be honoring the families that are affected by the horrific events of this past Sunday. It's going to be held over at Veterans Park. Come on out and support the families. Once again, that's going to be kicking off tonight at 8 o'clock.
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0: It's Nate Miller and Blackjack and 94.1 KSKY L. Winchell kicked off the top of the hour. Daryl Scott in there as well. Coming up later, we've got Lucas Nelson, Aaron Watson, Randy Rogers Band are all going to be on the way. We're going to check in on that forecast coming up in just a couple minutes. Tennessee Whiskey, David Allen Co. coming up next on the Red Dirt.
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11: Area showers. I'm Ed McIntosh from Q2. Still warm for this time of the year. Upper 80s to low 90s reachable despite increasing clouds and a chance of showers and thunderstorms during the afternoon and evening. Tomorrow, mid to lower 80s for a high average for this time of the year. And again, a chance of showers and thunderstorms. 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

0: Here's Bottomland. We're about to break up. 94.1 K-Sky. New Music Thursday. It's going to be happening once again next week. Had an absolute great show today with Toby. He's going to be giving you a taste of the newest and latest Red Dirt singles. That happens every single Thursday from 3 until 7. Check it out. You're going to hear some stuff from your favorite artists as well as some new ones. Coming up next, we've got Flying Shoes on the Red Dirt.
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He's a ranch hand in a pinch, man. 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
1: Cody Johnson, horseback, 94.1 KSKY, kicked off 9 o'clock. Cody West in there, Luke Bell as well. Coming up later, we've got Logan Mack, Turnpike Troubadours. We've got Presley Hale. We're going to check in on that forecast. Coming up next with Q2's Ed McIntosh and Sturgill Simpson. Right after that, 94.1 KSKY.
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11: Area showers. I'm Ed McIntosh from Q2. Still warm for this time of the year. Upper 80s to low 90s reachable despite increasing clouds and a chance of showers and thunderstorms during the afternoon and evening. Tomorrow, mid to lower 80s for a high average for this time of the year. And again, a chance of showers and thunderstorms.
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0: Charlie Crockett, 94.1 KSKY, coming up on Saturday, Yellowstone Valley Farmers Market. It's going to be in downtown Billings, right under Sky Point. From 8 until noon, they're going to be wrapping the farmers market up, coming up on October 3rd. So you need to make sure to get out there and enjoy that. Keep in mind, it is a food-based market, so you cannot bring your pets. The only exception is service animals. You're going to be able to browse over 60 vendors spanning four city blocks. You're sure to find something for every meal, every snack of the day. From eggplants to egg rolls, lemongrass to lemonade, Yellowstone Valley Farmers Market. 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

0: Caleb Sutton. It's Howdy, Ma'am. 94.1 KSKY coming up on Tuesday. Two for Tuesday. Toby, he's going to be playing your favorite Red Dirt artists in pairs from 3 until 7. It happens every Tuesday. You're going to be able to be two-stepping your way out of work into your drive home. And don't forget, during the noon hour, Willie, he's going to be talking to Sean from the pub station as well. Find out what's all going on down there. Presley Hale, Don't Be So Hard, is on the way next on the Red Dirt.
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0: It's Carlton Anderson. 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Kenny Fiedler, Cigarettes and Milk, kicked off 10 o'clock. Dalton Domino in there. Find Us Alone. We're going to be checking in with that forecast coming up in just a little bit. Later on this hour, we've got John David Kent, we've got John Wolfe, Logan Ryan Band are all on the way. That forecast, it's up next on the Red Dirt. 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
1: 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The season opener has the Golden Bears traveling to Kalispell to face the Glacier Wolfpack this Friday night. 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
9: Area showers. I'm Ed McIntosh from Q2. Still warm for this time of the year. Upper 80s to low 90s reachable despite increasing clouds and a chance of showers and thunderstorms during the afternoon and evening. Tomorrow, mid to lower 80s for a high average for this time of the year. And again, a chance of showers and thunderstorms. 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

0: John David Kent. It's My Girl, 94.1 KSKY. Coming up this weekend, all sorts of great things happening in the sports world. On Friday, August 28th, Missoula Big Sky going to be taking on Billings Senior High. That's going to be happening over at Dallas at 6 p.m. Glendive Red Devils are going to be taking on the Laurel Locomotives. Then on Saturday, Billings Senior Bronc Football going to be over at Huntley Project. And Skyview Lockwood and Skyview Harden Flake Football is going to be going on. Billings Central Rams, they're going to be traveling to Dillon. And Butte Central, they're going to be coming over and visiting the Lockwood Lions. Also, coming up on August 27th, Rocky Mountain College, they're going to be traveling over to Glendive. Ottawa Sooners going to be taking on Montana Tech down in Butte. August 29th, Southern Utah going to be taking on the Grizz in Missoula. And the Montana State Bobcats going to be traveling down to St. George, Utah, and taking on Utah Tech. So all sorts of great college football, all sorts of things happening over the weekend. Roger Miller, King of the Road, it's on the way next. 94.1 KSKY.
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0: 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It's Know-It-All 94.1 KSKY. The Billings Mustangs, they are in the middle of a series. They are taking on the Ogden Raptors down at Dealer Park. 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They're going to continue next week. They're going to be taking on the Red Pocket Mobiles. Now, keep in mind as well, the season is just about to wrap up. The Mustangs are going to be in the postseason. 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

0: Here's Ashton Naylor. It's backsliding. 94.1 KSKY Buffalo traffic jam. Pictures of you kicked off the top of the hour. Keep in mind, they're going to be coming up in the town down at the pub station Friday, September 11th. If you're looking for tickets for that one, make sure to go to thepubstation.com. Coming up later this hour, we've got Cody Canada, Great Divide. We've got American Aquarium on the way as well. We're going to check in on that forecast coming up next. 94.1 KSKY.
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11: Area showers. I'm Ed McIntosh from Q2. Still warm for this time of the year. Upper 80s to low 90s reachable despite increasing clouds and a chance of showers and thunderstorms during the afternoon and evening. Tomorrow, mid to lower 80s for a high average for this time of the year. And again, a chance of showers and thunderstorms.
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0: It's Caitlin Butts, Never Really Mine, and 94.1 KSKY. Come on out and join the Billings Chamber of Commerce for Business After Hours. Wednesday, September 9th from 5 until 7. It's going to be held over at the new Signal Peak Ice Arena. It's going to be hosted by Yellowstone Ice Foundation. You're going to be able to explore the state-of-the-art two-sheet ice facility. It is definitely one of the premier arenas right here in the great state of Montana. They are located 719 Commerce Way. For more information on Business After Hours, check in with Kathy at the Chamber or check out the website, BillingsChamber.com.
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You can tell a lot about a girl by her hands. 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

0: It's Gatlin Johnson. Wish I Could Hate You, 94.1 K-Sky. That is a wrap for me tonight. I am out of here. Thank you so much for hanging out. Before I get out of here, Shaker Hymns, Tim Newell, and Corb Lund are all on the way. American Aquarium and Twin Flame, it's on the way next on the Red Dirt.
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5: Area showers. I'm Ed McIntosh from Q2. Still warm for this time of the year. Upper 80s to low 90s reachable despite increasing clouds and a chance of showers and thunderstorms during the afternoon and evening. Tomorrow, mid to lower 80s for a high average for this time of the year. And again, a chance of showers and thunderstorms. You can't sleep because the house won't cool down and opening a window means smoke, pollen, and wind. 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
1: 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The season opener has the Golden Bears traveling to Kalispell to face the Glacier Wolfpack this Friday night. Pre-game coverage begins at 5:30 with kickoff at 6. Billings West High School football on 94.1 Case Guy is brought to you by Stockman Bank, member FDIC, Conlin's Furniture, Heights Dairy Queen, Western Security Bank, member FDIC, American Water Technologies, and Universal Athletics.
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8: Area showers. I'm Ed McIntosh from Q2. Still warm for this time of the year. Upper 80s to low 90s reachable despite increasing clouds and a chance of showers and thunderstorms during the afternoon and evening. Tomorrow, mid to lower 80s for a high, average for this time of the year, and again, a chance of showers and thunderstorms.
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11: Area showers. I'm Ed McIntosh from Q2. Still warm for this time of the year. Upper 80s to low 90s reachable despite increasing clouds and a chance of showers and thunderstorms during the afternoon and evening. Tomorrow, mid to lower 80s for a high average for this time of the year. And again, a chance of showers and thunderstorms. 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
1: 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Pre-game coverage begins at 5:30 with kickoff at 6. 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
11: Area showers. I'm Ed McIntosh from Q2. Still warm for this time of the year. Upper 80s to low 90s reachable despite increasing clouds and a chance of showers and thunderstorms during the afternoon and evening. Tomorrow, mid to lower 80s for a high average for this time of the year. And again, a chance of showers and thunderstorms. 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
3: 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The season opener has the Golden Bears traveling to Kalispell to face the Glacier Wolfpack this Friday night. Pre-game coverage begins at 5:30 with kickoff at 6. 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
9: Area showers. I'm Ed McIntosh from Q2. Still warm for this time of the year. Upper 80s to low 90s reachable despite increasing clouds and a chance of showers and thunderstorms during the afternoon and evening. Tomorrow, mid to lower 80s for a high average for this time of the year. And again, a chance of showers and thunderstorms. You can't sleep because the house won't cool down, and opening a window means smoke, pollen, and wind. 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
2: 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Pre-game coverage begins at 5:30 with kickoff at 6. 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

0: 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Thou shalt not brag about smoking with Cody Canada. Who hasn't?
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13: Area showers. I'm Ed McIntosh from Q2. Still warm for this time of the year. Upper 80s to low 90s reachable despite increasing clouds and a chance of showers and thunderstorms during the afternoon and evening. Tomorrow, mid to lower 80s for a high average for this time of the year. And again, a chance of showers and thunderstorms. 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
8: Area showers. I'm Ed McIntosh from Q2. Still warm for this time of the year. Upper 80s to low 90s reachable despite increasing clouds and a chance of showers and thunderstorms during the afternoon and evening. Tomorrow, mid to lower 80s for a high average for this time of the year. And again, a chance of showers and thunderstorms. 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

You can tell a lot about a girl by her hands. For example, if she's holding a gun, either run or marry her. The Red Dirt on 94.1 K-Sky.

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3: Good morning, I'm Scott Fredericks, and this look at the latest in Billings area news for this Friday, August 28th. Last night, the city of Billings held a vigil for the eight people who died on Sunday in that tragic shooting and fire. Earlier in the week, Billings Mayor Mike Nelson talked about this tragedy.
4: There are people who are deeply upset, and they should be. 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But Billings is a strong community, and it's full of strong, good people, and we'll come together, and we'll support the family, and we'll do the things that we need to do to make things right.
3: The Sam McDonald Stadium at Dallas had its first event last night with high school football. Tomorrow, it's going to be a grand opening. Melanie Willardson of School District 2.
5: Parade starts at 9 a.m. on Saturday. I'm asking people to get there a little bit early just to make sure they can find a spot to park, and then if you get anywhere along Pioneer Park, along the curb, or across the street from Pioneer Park, you'll have a good spot for the parade. Right after the parade, we'll go inside the stadium and we'll have an event inside the stadium. We'll start off with the national anthem, a drum circle from the Young Thunder Ramblers. Then we'll have some speakers, including students. And one thing that's going to be really neat about that event inside the stadium, all three of our high school cheer teams and the Skyview dance team are performing together at that event. So all four teams will perform together. After the event, the gates are open. You can walk around. You can see the facility. You'll have a chance to see the locker rooms.
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10: Area showers. I'm Ed McIntosh from Q2. Still warm for this time of the year. Upper 80s to low 90s reachable despite increasing clouds and a chance of showers and thunderstorms during the afternoon and evening. Tomorrow, mid to lower 80s for a high average for this time of the year. And again, a chance of showers and thunderstorms. 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
2: Good morning, I'm Scott Fredericks, and this look at the latest in Billings area news for this Friday, August 28. For the next few months, residents in Yellowstone County will have a new public service commissioner. More on that, here's Ken Edelblue.
3: Governor Greg Gianforte has appointed Billings resident Kirk Bushman to the Montana Public Service Commission, temporarily replacing suspended Commissioner Brad Molnar. Bushman previously served on the PSC from 2013 through 2016 and has more than 30 years of industrial engineering experience. Molnar was suspended for 1 year following an investigation into alleged misconduct, including sexual harassment and retaliation. Molnar denies wrongdoing and is challenging his suspension in court.
2: One of the biggest events of the year is happening tonight, the annual Ales for Trails. Christy Halderman of Billings TrailNet.
4: Very first Ales for Trails was in 2001, and it just keeps growing bigger every year. 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
9: Area showers. I'm Ed McIntosh from Q2. Still warm for this time of the year. Upper 80s to low 90s reachable despite increasing clouds and a chance of showers and thunderstorms during the afternoon and evening. Tomorrow, mid to lower 80s for a high average for this time of the year. And again, a chance of showers and thunderstorms. 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
2: Good morning. I'm Scott Fredericks, and this look at the latest in Billings area news for this Friday, August 28th. Last night, the city of Billings held a vigil for the eight people who died on Sunday in that tragic shooting and fire. Earlier in the week, Billings Mayor Mike Nelson talked about this tragedy.
3: There are people who are deeply upset, and they should be. 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But Billings is a strong community, and it's full of strong, good people, and we'll come together, and we'll support the family, and we'll do the things that we need to do to make things right.
2: The Sam McDonald Stadium at Dallas had its first event last night with high school football. Tomorrow, it's going to be a grand opening. Melanie Willardson of School District 2.
4: Parade starts at 9 a.m. on Saturday. I'm asking people to get there a little bit early just to make sure they can find a spot to park. And then if you get anywhere along Pioneer Park, along the curb, or across the street from Pioneer Park, you'll have a good spot for the parade. Right after the parade, we'll go inside the stadium and we'll have an event inside the stadium. We'll start off with the national anthem, a drum circle from the Young Thunder Ramblers. Then we'll have some speakers, including students. And one thing that's going to be really neat about that event inside the stadium, all three of our high school cheer teams and the Skyview dance team are performing together at that event. So all four teams will perform together. After the event, the gates are open. You can walk around. You can see the facility. You'll have a chance to see the locker rooms.
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10: Area showers today. I'm Ed McIntosh from Q2. Highs up into the mid-80s, pretty close to average for this time of the year. Mostly cloudy with a chance of showers increasing during the afternoon and especially this evening. Overnight temperatures will drop into the low 60s. Low 80s tomorrow, a chance of a stray shower or a thunderstorm in the afternoon.
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11: Area showers today. I'm Ed McIntosh from Q2. Highs up into the mid-80s, pretty close to average for this time of the year. Mostly cloudy with a chance of showers increasing during the afternoon and especially this evening. Overnight temperatures will drop into the low 60s. Low 80s tomorrow, a chance of a stray shower or a thunderstorm in the afternoon. You can't sleep because the house won't cool down, and opening a window means smoke, pollen, and wind. 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
12: Hello? Hey, girl, hey. What's going on? 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That is awful. What are you going to do? Absolutely. 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
14: Area showers today. I'm Ed McIntosh from Q2. Highs up into the mid-80s, pretty close to average for this time of the year. Mostly cloudy with a chance of showers increasing during the afternoon and especially this evening. Overnight temperatures will drop into the low 60s. Low 80s tomorrow, a chance of a stray shower or a thunderstorm in the afternoon.
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1: Area showers today. I'm Ed McIntosh from Q2. Highs up into the mid-80s, pretty close to average for this time of the year. Mostly cloudy with a chance of showers increasing during the afternoon and especially this evening. Overnight temperatures will drop into the low 60s. Low 80s tomorrow, a chance of a stray shower or a thunderstorm in the afternoon. 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
6: Area showers today. I'm Ed McIntosh from Q2. Highs up into the mid-80s, pretty close to average for this time of the year. Mostly cloudy with a chance of showers increasing during the afternoon and especially this evening. Overnight temperatures will drop into the low 60s. Low 80s tomorrow, a chance of a stray shower or a thunderstorm in the afternoon. 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
10: Area showers today. I'm Ed McIntosh from Q2. Highs up into the mid-80s, pretty close to average for this time of the year. Mostly cloudy with a chance of showers increasing during the afternoon and especially this evening. Overnight, temperatures will drop into the low 60s. Low 80s tomorrow, a chance of a stray shower or a thunderstorm in the afternoon. You can't sleep because the house won't cool down, and opening a window means smoke, pollen, and wind. 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

Papa, don't you worry about it none now. 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

0: If it's white snow on the ground or blue skies, there's always red dirt country on 94.1 KSKY.
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Although they may have been kicking it listening to Red Dirt Country on 94.1 K-Sky, we're not responsible for their actions.

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0: Silverado and Drag. It is the Red Dirts 94.1. Toby with you here on a Friday, and it is our first Friday under the lights with high school football. 6 o'clock, probably a little, just 15 minutes before that, probably 5:45. We'll kick out there to Glacier High School as our West High football team starts off their season on the road. And we're covering every play right here. But tomorrow, the Washington Grizzlies, they start their season up in Missoula as they host Southern Utah. That'll be on our sister station, 105.5 ESPN Radio. Montana State Bobcats on the road in St. George. Speaking of the Bobcats, I'm going to replay my interview with Bobcat Athletic Director Leon Costello. You'll hear one this hour, one next hour, and then I'll squeeze one in before we go to the West High game. So, a busy Friday for us. Let's do some American Aquarium after this with Twin Flame.
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9: A chance of a shower overnight. Tomorrow, more scattered showers and isolated thunderstorms. I'm Ed McIntosh from Q2. Our unsettled weather pattern continues as lows drop to the low 60s tonight and mostly cloudy. Tomorrow, clouds in the morning, gradual clearing, but a chance of more storms later in the day. Tomorrow's high in the low 80s. 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

0: I want to welcome one of the best college director of athletics in the country. I got him on the phone. He's our leader of our Bobcats, Leon Costello. Thank you for taking a little time for us today.
1: Yeah, it's great to be on, and thanks for having me.
0: I'm going to start right from the get-go. Would little Leon ever have thought he would have been hanging out at the White House with the President of the United States?
1: No, there is absolutely no chance I would have ever thought of that. Well, hold on. I guess I'll step back. I think when I was younger, I think, you know, when they ask you, what do you want to be when you grow up? I think one of the first things I said, of course, like every little kid, was an astronaut, right?
0: So, all right.
1: I guess if that would have happened, there was maybe a chance of that, but no. In my world of sports, I never really thought this would happen.
0: Well, you're from Iowa and a decent basketball player, career ended, and then you ended up with the Celtics and then South Dakota State. How did these trips along the way get you to where you are now with the Cats as far as AD wise?
1: Yeah, I mean, when I went to college, I thought I wanted to be a physical therapist or an athletic trainer. I thought I wanted to be more in the medical field of sports. And then after undergrad, I started working and loved the business side of things. And so I went back to grad school and for sports management. And part of that process was I could either write a thesis or go somewhere and do an internship. Well, I didn't want to write a thesis.
0: That's easy.
1: And I don't know. Yeah, I don't know who would really want to do that. And so my internship came down to, I got all of my curriculum done, my coursework done in December. And so the internship opportunities were very limited. But I had two opportunities, and one was with the Celtics and one was with the Orlando Magic. So basically on the tail end of the basketball season. And you know, I went to the Celtics, one for the history. I grew up a Bulls fan, so going to the Celtics was a little difficult. But,
0: You
1: know, I got to see that side of professional sports and really knew that I didn't want to do that. Like, I was a college athlete, and I really loved kind of the college environment and the atmosphere around college sports. And went back kind of home and started an internship at the University of Northern Iowa and, you know, really kind of worked my way up through over the years and, you know, did everything in an athletic department you probably could do. And I think that really built kind of my resume and really my experiences that to know that I could sit in an athletic director chair and really kind of handle what came at you. Now, we had no idea all these crazy things were going to go on like we're seeing today, but I think that really prepared me for what's happening today in the world of college athletics.
0: Yeah, and you made your way to Bozeman in 2016 from SDSU. And under your leadership, I mean, we have improved each and every day. What was it about Bozeman and the Cats that kind of sucked you in and said, man, I need to go there?
1: You know, I was here in 2014, was my first experience in the state of Montana. But even in Bozeman, when I was at South Dakota State, we played a epic playoff game.
0: Yep.
1: Here. Our snow was coming down, and you know, we had Zach Zenner, and the Bobcats had Chad Newell, and it was kind of just going back and forth. Nobody could stop each other, and I remember thinking when we got off the plane, I was like, man, I could live here. If, you know, if I ever got the chance, I could live here. I had no idea 2 years later that an opportunity would arise. But, you know, I think the similarities between South Dakota State and Montana State being land-grant institutions and, you know, being kind of the top dogs in the state as far as, one, education, but also athletics as well. I think what we were able to accomplish at South Dakota State really kind of translated here very well. And, you know, some of the things we were doing at South Dakota State were what was needed to get done here, and we had the roadmap. And, you know, I think with meeting with President Cruzado at the time and the search committee, I think that we all felt like there was a match. And so, you know, obviously making that decision was very easy, and we have not looked back. We've kind of just kept the pedal to the metal, if you will.
0: Yep. And a lot of folks see you. I get to chat with you on the sidelines at the Cats game, football games, your basketball games, but you are the driving force behind most of the sports, skiing, rodeo, track and field, which we've seen a ton of success with. You know, you've had that basketball background. What's it like having your hand in some of these other sports that you may not be as familiar with?
1: Well, it's I think you know, through my years in college athletics, you get familiar with all of the sports. I think coming to Montana State, you know, the one that I had no experience with skiing, you know, and so really understanding how points are scored and how teams, you know, compete against each other and things like that. That was a new one for me, but I think it's pretty easy to kind of inundate yourself with some of the new nuances of different sports, and they all kind of have them, you know, a little bit. So to me, it's almost the fun part. And then a few years later, when we were able to bring rodeo back under kind of the athletics umbrella, and really understanding, you know, that sport, I didn't know really anything about rodeo. Even growing up in Iowa, we would go to some rodeos, but you really don't understand kind of how the scoring happens and team-wise, especially when you're going and competing as a team, you know, how you do all that. And that's been really fun. And just because of the culture of, you know, the state of Montana and where these student-athletes come from, it's really kind of the fabric of what this state is. And they've been such a great group to add to our department, and to see all of our student athletes embrace them and what they accomplish, has been a really big win for us. And so it's been outstanding. It's been fun, but you know, some of the things that you get to learn every day, I was just telling our volleyball student athletes this yesterday, like, I feel like I learn things every day. And if you can continue to do that, that really puts the fun into what you're doing each and every day.
0: Yeah, if you ain't learning, you ain't moving forward, that's for sure. Yep. And with the rodeo team, it helps when you got somebody like Coach Whitaker there, as well as having a voice like Flint Rasmussen, who is global, supporting the Cats.
1: Yeah, for sure. And Flint has been a huge, huge Bobcat, huge fan of everything that we're doing. And I remember talking with Flint before his daughter Shelby arrived here, and he was talking about his daughters and, you know, they were going to go on and, you know, compete in rodeo, and he hoped they come here. And I don't think there was really ever a question whether or not they were coming here. At least I hope not. But to see them come through here and compete as they did and be on a national championship team and as a team, and then individually doing so well, and now you see them and what they're doing in their professional careers, it's really neat to see. And it's now, you know, going into my 11th year being here so long, you see student athletes as they're recruited, as they come in and compete, and now as they're going on and becoming kind of professional in their own lives, and that's really the part of their life that we want to have a big impact on. And we, you know, at the time that they're here, we want to make sure that one, their experience is really good. We're supporting them in a way that they can be successful, but that really sets them up for the rest of their life. And those are two shining examples of that happening here at MSU.
0: Talking about the kids, I remember growing up Bobcats, you know, you didn't really see many get into the national spotlight. But now, I mean, Coach Ben has, you know, got Taylor and Tegan, and I think Maddie is next in line, and then Coach V, Troy, Tommy, Brody, the Dowlers. So many homegrown kids not only are great in the classroom, but they're repping us, and those names are known across the country, which is something we didn't have. So it's kind of cool to see that recognition come to the university and the kids.
1: Yeah, you know, and I think it's a testament to just our athletic department in general, really. It's as the team has success, you know, other teams want to mimic that and they want to have that same success. And it's kind of that, you know, rising tide lifts all boats. And we've really seen that here. And it's really neat when you get the individual accolades, but you know, all of those individual accolades really feed into team success. And, you know, our teams have had, you know, a lot of them have reached historical milestones here in the last 10 years. And that's been fun when you can rewrite the record books, during your time here. You know, there's a sense of accomplishment, but also a sense of pride in what you're doing. And I look at no further than our track and field program. You know, there might be a handful of records that are still, you know, in play from more than maybe 6 years ago. What they have done in that program is really remarkable. And to kind of really reshape, you know, how we look at that sport and the quality of athletes we're bringing in, you see that kind of happening across the board in all of our sports. And the number of All-Americans, the number of, you know, conference championships, and the number of teams competing at the national level, just seems to increase. And that's the expectation now. And that's kind of a good bullet to have on your back.
0: And that's one thing. I went to Bozeman in the early to mid-90s for basketball camp with Mick Durham. So I've been tied to that campus for, you know, 20, 30 years. It looks vastly different. And I know it takes donors in the community, but they need to follow somebody, and that is you. And, you know, the school's vision, the stadium's come a long way, the new athletic complex. And this is the thing you're talking about, bringing in all these great athletes. You got to have great facilities for these kids to help them excel. Do we have anything else that's going to be happening there on the campus?
1: Yeah, you know, I think we always have our eyes kind of down the road and what we need. And, you know, from a facility standpoint, we definitely want to add a couple of tennis courts, indoor tennis courts. Right now we have four. It'd be great to have six, because that would just make having home matches a whole lot easier, especially when it takes, you know, six singles matches to complete your match. Having four and having two student athletes sit and wait for, you know, a match to get done, one, it takes a whole lot of time, but it also takes those student athletes kind of out of the realm of competition, because the match could be over before they even get a chance to step on the court. And so, you know, getting that done, I think, would be great. Plus, we open that facility to the public, and, you know, being able to, you know, have more tennis activities in those facilities would be great. You know, obviously the football stadium, you know, we just went through season ticket renewals and single game on sales, and the demand for our tickets are at an all-time high. You know we need more seats. We are working on that, and so hopefully in the very near future we can come out with some plans and really try to match some of the funding to it to get something moving in that regard, because we know we need to expand that stadium, because our fans have been remarkable in what they're doing and following our football program, and that's really been kind of the driving force behind our departments. And then obviously there are other things that we're looking at as well. But I would say those are probably two of the bigger ones that we're looking at here in the near future.

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0: is Nate Miller doing blackjack. It is the Red Dirt and Red Dirt News. Caitlin Butts released a new song on her upcoming studio album called Hello Honky Tonk. 15 tracks. She is one of the buzziest female stars in the genre. Of course, blew up with that viral hit, You Ain't Gonna Die to Be Dead to Me. But new track called I Wanna Be Bad. I've got her in the system. You're going to start hearing it. And Sturgis starting to see these videos pop up. Miranda Lambert, Lainey Wilson, and Gretchen Wilson teamed up for a performance of Redneck Woman down there. And then Ella Langley, Be Her, that song, you know, great follow-up to Choosing Texas, been playing about. How many of you remember in the 90s, Cletus T. Judd, you know, doing parodies of Shania Twain or Alan Jackson, Tim McGraw, Kenny Chesney? Like Toby, he redid Toby Keith's I Love This Bar and I Love NASCAR. Well, you know what he does. Yeah, he did something with Ella. Involved with Ella. Instead of Be Her, it's called Meet Her. A tribute to Ella. I got it in. You'll hear it next. It's the Red Dirt.
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13: I'm going to tell y'all right now, Shania Twain put me on the map back in 1996. Let's see if Ellen can't do it. She looks fine on the TV like a supermodel, her bang.

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0: Anthony Price doing Pretty Face. It is 94.1. And again, lots of football, first weekend of it. We know we've got West High right here on 94.1 coming up here at 6 o'clock. Here in town, though, maybe you're swinging down to the new facilities at Dallas at Sam McDonald Field, 6 o'clock. Missoula Big Sky in town facing the Senior High Bronx. Laurel in action out there against Glendive. Tomorrow we got some flag football. Central's over in Dillon. Lockwood, Saturday action against Beef Central. Again, just a lot of football. And we'll have a lot of it here on 94.1. And there will be a lot of it at 105.5 ESPN Radio. We're going to be doing that second piece of the Leon Costello interview. After this, it is the Red Dirt.
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12: A chance of a shower overnight. Tomorrow, more scattered showers and isolated thunderstorms. I'm Ed McIntosh from Q2. Our unsettled weather pattern continues as lows drop to the low 60s tonight and mostly cloudy. Tomorrow, clouds in the morning, gradual clearing, but a chance of more storms later in the day. Tomorrow's high in the low 80s. 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

0: We got Bobcats Athletic Director Leon Costello on the phone. To do what you do, you've got a lot of great people helping you. And one of those guys is a dear, dear friend of mine. I have leaned on him the last 20 years to help get me into stuff. When Bill Lamberty, that Cat Grizz semifinal game, I was getting out to hustle back to Billings. He was headed out, and he just put his arms out, big embrace, little tear, and he goes, "We've seen some stuff here, kid." And I said, "Yes, we have." So guys like Bill that bleed the blue and gold, man, you've got a lot of them helping you.
1: Yeah, we do. And to be honest, that's what makes this place really special. You know, people have been here a long time. People have been around, have been Bobcats for a long time. You know, to accomplish some things that have never been accomplished before, and watch the reactions and be part of those interactions truly is what makes this place different and special. It's always been and always will be about the people, whether you're talking about student-athletes or coaches or staff members or fans or whatever you have. It's the people around here and how they support Bobcat Athletics, the university, you know, the community in total, but even in the state, you know, people are just different. And I say that to people all the time when I'm at my conventions and I'm on the road, and they're always like, what's in the sauce? I go, it's the people. It really is. People care. They care about winning. They care about supporting, but they also just care about, you know, being a great neighbor and wanting the best for somebody else. And that doesn't happen everywhere. And we feel very fortunate to be part of that fabric that is Montana State.
0: Yeah, and that was going right into my next question. Is a lot of fans or a lot of teams claim their fans travel. I don't think many of them seen Nashville in January with it being taken over by blue and gold. But that's not only Nashville. It's on Saturdays there at the stadium. I mean, from Eureka to Ekalak and Scobie to Dillon, everybody makes their way to Bozeman if they're a Cats fan.
1: It's pretty remarkable, you know, where our fans come from. And I'll go back to 2014 in that playoff game. And I remember we were sitting in an NCAA meeting the night before the game, and they were talking about the snowstorm that was coming in, and everybody was worried about it. Well, first of all, I'm like, there's no storm coming in. I mean, it was like 55 degrees in November. It was beautiful. But they were spot on, and they were worried because they had so many people driving from so far away. And, you know, it really didn't hit me until I got here. And to understand where people come from to come enjoy a Bobcat event, it's really what makes our spring kind of tour more relevant for us, because it's great for our coaches and our staff to understand how far people drive to come and be with us and to cheer us on. And so for us to be able to get out of the office and go to their communities and see them and understand the distance really hits home. And to know that they do it every single Saturday for a football game, or you know, multiple times for basketball games through the winter. It's pretty remarkable because they're very loyal, they're very passionate, and they do show up. And, yeah, we're very thankful for that.
0: We got to talk Cat Grizz. It's one of the best rivalries. Having seen it up close and just the Cat and Grizz back and forth. I know you and Kent are good friends, but when you start getting into it, the meat and potatoes, oh, the streak, and oh, we've won 4 chips and back and forth and back and forth. And it's all in good fun. I'm a Cat fan. I got a tattoo. I support both. But how do you describe that Cat-Grizz rivalry to people that aren't from here, that have never, ever experienced it?
1: It's unlike anything that I've ever experienced. And I grew up in the state of Iowa, where you had Iowa and Iowa State, yep, which is a great rivalry. But, you know, they're in two different conferences. So they play each other and everything, but you don't have the doubleheaders in volleyball and men's and women's basketball. You just don't have the times that they compete against each other. You know, then obviously being at South Dakota State, and, you know, there was a little bit of South Dakota, but really it was North Dakota State. Mm-hmm. And, you know, that was a pretty good one. But nothing really compares to what I envision, or, you know, what I've been through with Cat Grizz. It's the amount of people that are in your family that are split, you know, and what happens at the dinner tables and Thanksgiving and Christmas and all the stories that you hear, but then just the crowds and the environment around each of our contests. And, you know, I tell our student athletes this all the time, like, just embrace it, because there are a lot of student athletes that are in your shoes that won't get to experience an environment like this ever. And that goes from, you know, the cream of the crop in the Power Four,
0: yep,
1: all the way down to, you know, the Division Three. They just don't get the environments that we get during a Cat Grizz. Now, do things get out of hand a little bit? Yeah, they do. They do. But it's also what makes it what it is. I think if we can keep that at a minimum and truly, you know, embrace the competition, it's remarkable. It's different. Like I said, I've never seen anything like it. I would put it up against any rivalry in the country. It's that good. And so it's always a little bit sweeter, and it's always a little bit better when you come out on top. And it's why we put such an emphasis on winning that game. Because you know what? I think whatever side wins that game, you know you're good enough to go compete really with anybody. And so, you know, from a football perspective, we've always been saying, like, look, that Cat Grizz game should be for a top one or two seed in the playoffs, and it should set you up for a conference championship, but also a long run in the playoffs. And in the last couple of years, that's kind of proven to be true. And, you know, same with basketball and all the volleyball and all the other sports. If you win that game, you probably are in a position to compete for a conference championship. And that's kind of proven to be true.
0: And looking at football, you won three in a row in about a year and eight of the last 10. So I'm liking it.
1: Well, it's, you know, I wasn't part of the streak, and you mentioned the streak, and to be honest with you, I'll be totally honest. I don't know if I could have lived through that. That I feel for all of our Bobcat fans, but hopefully with what's going on right now that they can kind of look back on that and say, you know what, we have it pretty good right now. It's been fun. It's been outstanding, but to get to one, to not play each other more than once in a season, you know, in the playoffs, is remarkable to me.
0: Yeah.
1: Because when I was at South Dakota State, it seemed like every year we were playing North Dakota State in the playoffs. I mean, it happened like four straight years. And for it to never happen out this way, it kind of just blew my mind. But, you know, it all kind of culminated last year, and what we saw in Bobcat Stadium was incredible. It was probably the best college atmosphere in any sport that I've ever been a part of. And again, it's always better when you end up on the right side, but it was truly remarkable. Just incredible.
0: I got to talk Coach V before I let you go. We know he left some money on the table with Oregon State, and that speaks a lot to his character. You and I have talked about this on the sideline a little bit. But then after that, you get, you know, with the NIL now, man, it's tough to keep kids. And you've got some good ones. Taco, Titan, Justin, Adam. The list goes on and on. But I think Coach's words hit those kids. And, man, it's so important to have a leader of men like that to keep them. And, I mean, Coach Ben's been around forever. And, you know, the talent she pulls, it's just you've got good people atop these teams.
1: Yeah, you know, I think when you're talking about coaches and really anybody, when the culture is good, you have an opportunity. And our coaches do an unbelievable job of recruiting the right student athletes to come in here to have success. And not only just on their teams, I think the team cultures on each of our sports are outstanding. I was just at volleyball practice before I called you, and watching it, just the vibe around volleyball right now just feels a little bit different. And that's a great, great thing. But that all leads to just a great culture within the department. Student athletes are cheering for each other. Programs are cheering for each other. And when you have coaches that feel like they can accomplish their goals at the place that they're at, in my opinion, you have a much better chance to keep them. Yes, money's always going to come into play, and you want to make sure you're keeping up with all of the different trends, with whether it's NIL and the transfer portal and all those things that they feel like, one, they're supported, but that they have everything they need to go out and put their priorities into place and let their coaching kind of speak for itself. When you have that, you have some unbelievable things can happen, and we've seen that over the last few years. And, you know, I'm not saying that it's forever, but, you know, I know as Coach Vegan, he wanted to win a national championship, and he wasn't going to abandon his team in the middle of a playoff run. Mm-hmm. And, you know, I felt as long as we were playing deep into the playoffs, we had a really good chance of keeping him. And, you know, we got the championship, you know, we got that one checked off. But, you know, I just feel like the quality of person that he is, he's not going to, you know, leave his team high and dry. And so we just need to make sure we keep having some deep playoff runs, because obviously he's a hot commodity. He's an unbelievable coach. He is an even better person. How he runs his program is second to none. But you know what? I talk about him and then his family as well. I mean, he's a top-notch family. But I could go on down the list of all of our coaches, and they all kind of fit within that mold. It feels really good when we have our, you know, fans and the community are out talking about our coaches, and they love hanging out with our coaches. It's just a special time right now to be a Bobcat, and I just hope everybody appreciates kind of what they get to see and what they get to be a part of each and every day.
0: Being able to cover the Cats and get to know these kids, like Taylor helped her push her camp, Justin, his football camps, Taco and Caden, their camps. It's been really rewarding to see how appreciative they are when you can help them. And, you know, Justin, I said, hey, what can I do to help? He goes, you're the first media person to reach out. And so, I mean, we've actually become pretty good friends throughout this, helping him push his camps. And he goes, I never thought I had an avenue to help younger kids down in California, but now that I have that, I am going to use it and do that for kids. So those kids they got a good head on their shoulders. It's just amazing what those kids do.
1: Well, and you know, and I think what they're realizing is when you're at a place like Montana State, the opportunities to have an impact like that are far greater than if you are somewhere else at a Power Four school and kind of down on the depth chart.
0: Yep.
1: You don't have that same impact. And I know that this year's team and the guys that stayed, they really understand that and they really feel that. Now, obviously, you know, if you want to go on and play after college, you got to be on the field. And obviously, you know, being at the FCS level, a lot of those guys can get on the field and they can show their talents. But to take it the next step, like you said, you talk about the quality in that locker room. All of these guys understand what they get from our community, from our Bobcat community, and they want to give back. And that doesn't happen all the time. And to see so many of them doing it and seeing them in action, you know, it brings a smile to your face, but it kind of warms your heart, you know, a little bit too, because they truly get what they are receiving from whether it's the university or our fans. And there is, like you said, there's a true appreciation for the opportunity that they have in front of them.
0: And it's great. Like, I was talking to Adam Jones's dad here in Billings at Taco's camp, and he said it was really nice seeing all that blue and gold up there in Missoula. Some people didn't like that.
1: Well, I could.
0: Yeah, and he's from Missoula.
1: I can see where someone like that for sure.
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1: Cody Johnson and horseback. It is the Red Dirt. And just reminding you, as we get closer and closer to September, I still got Buffalo Traffic Jam tickets to give away, Ban Perry tickets to give away, Joshua Ray Walker coming to town. Going to have some tickets for that. Going to try and get him on the phone and interview him. Lakeview, kind of a rocky country band. They're coming in October. Going to be doing some meet and greet tickets for that. And then our friend Jenna Greenwell. She's doing an album release show. And Calvin Lee of Calvin and the Go-Karts. Going to be opening that one. So a couple of our friends got details on our Facebook page. So, again, so much going on. So be sure and check us out. Find us. Follow us. And that video of me with Statler Wright is still cooking. Still getting likes and comments. Ridiculous. Troy Cartwright. That's all right. After this, it is the Red Dirt.
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0: It is the Red Dirt, just after 5 o'clock, under an hour away from getting some high school football. Before we do, though, I will play that last part of my interview with Leon Costello. Again, if you're a Bobcat fan, you know he's a class act. You'll enjoy it. If you're not, I'm sorry if you're a Grizz fan, but, you know, you can't deny, you know, talking about the facilities, you know, the rivalry, the respect that he has, and we joke a little bit about it, too. So, again, hopefully you've enjoyed it. He is the leader of our Bobcats up there in Bozeman. Glad to call him a friend. So, I'll finish up with that, but I'm done. We will see you guys on Monday. It is the Red Dirt.
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16: A chance of a shower overnight. Tomorrow, more scattered showers and isolated thunderstorms. I'm Ed McIntosh from Q2. Our unsettled weather pattern continues as lows drop to the low 60s tonight and mostly cloudy. Tomorrow, clouds in the morning, gradual clearing, but a chance of more storms later in the day. Tomorrow's high in the low 80s. 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
17: 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What's going on? You're hanging out with me and Toby on 94.1 K-Sky.

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1: Promise me you'll never go bungee jumping in Mexico, okay? They just don't have the regulations.

0: We got Bobcats Athletic Director Leon Costello on the phone. Well, I'm getting close to wrapping things up. I got two serious ones for you. January 5th, you became a champion. The Bobcats became champions. We had Dane's Hurdle, Taco's Dive, the fumbles, the block kick. We had number 8 to 14 to win it. What was going through your head? How fast was your heart beating through one of the most exciting games ever?
1: Well, I've got a couple things to tell you. And it was at halftime, and I was on the field, and I was going up to see my family, and a couple people stopped me, and they was like, it's going to happen, it's going to happen, and they're congratulating me, and I'm just like, stop it. Like, I am a Cubs fan. I've seen too many crazy things happen, and I'm just like, this is, this is not over. And when it got down to, you know, all of the things that were happening, and Illinois State was driving, and we blocked the field goal, and I'm like, okay, we're going to win. The ball is rolling down the field, and I'm like, oh, my gosh, we're going to win this in regulation. And then to have all the other things happen, my youngest son was on the sidelines, and it was 4th and 10. And his arms are up, kind of covering his eyes, back on the stands. He doesn't want to watch. And I go, but he just, you know, I'm going to use a teenage term. He was crashing out, right? So he was crashing out, and it really kind of brought me back to reality. And I said, look, son, Griffin, you just got to believe. Like, you just have to have some faith. Like, there's still time on the clock. We still have plays in our playbook. I said, just, you got to believe. And I have this great picture of when we won of him and I, and his eyes are so big. His mouth is wide open. Like, he just can't believe that we won the game. And that really allowed me to really step back, one, and take care of him, but also even myself to say, look, there's an opportunity. There is a chance that we can still win this. And as Coach Vegan will say, and everybody on the team will say, they never had a doubt. Like, as long as they had an opportunity, they always felt that the team would come through, and they did. So it was an unbelievable moment. I'm just glad I got to, share it with 18,000 Bobcat fans, but got to share it with my family as well.
0: Yeah, and that's when I talked to Justin. I said, because I played quarterback in high school, I was like, I knew they were going to do it with the players that got him there. Big players make big plays. I said, I knew it was a slant to Taco or a corner to Taco. You put it where you needed to, and Taco went up and got it, and that was that. So, and on top of it, and it was funny because Justin, when he had his camp here, I mentioned that to him. I said, I'm a quarterback. I can come down and help out. I'm a has-been 8-man quarterback. He goes, don't text me. I'll text you. That's the thing I'm going to end with here. You are the man, the name behind the Bobcats, but Heather and the kids, man, they've been with you every step of the way. You share your success with them. They get to take in your dreams with you. And seeing all of you at the White House, I mean, that's got to be something for the kids when they get back to school, huh?
1: Yeah, I mean, being able – look, the reason I get to do the thing that I absolutely love as a job, as a career, is because of everything that they do for me. And, you know, when we moved here, Heather had a job at South Dakota State. She loves working. She loves people. But she really understood with the ages of our kids that it was probably going to be better for the family that she stayed home for a little bit, got them to school, you know, was doing all of those things. And – you know, as the kids have gotten older, she's been able to really get back to work and do some things and get herself out of the house and, you know, into the community. But she's always been the one taking care of, you know, our guests and our suites. And, you know, when she goes on trips and we have fundraising events, she's always the one bringing people together. And she truly gets it. She understands. And having my kids be able to grow up around college athletics and to have so many great student athletes be mentors for them, you couldn't imagine a better opportunity as a father to have your kids be shown the way by some great young adults. And it's remarkable what sports can do and how that can bring people together. To me it's the ultimate unifier, because it doesn't matter what party you are on Saturdays. You're going to come in, if you're a Democrat, you're an independent, you're a Republican, you're going to cheer for the Bobcats, and you're going to embrace arm in arm. And athletics has the ability to do that. So to be able to be in it for so long and hopefully have such a positive impact on a bunch of young people that they look back on their college careers and think that, hey, we had a small piece of making them who they are. That all comes back to my family being, allowing me to do it, because there's a lot of nights and weekends that we are gone and we're, you know, we're inundated with some things. But at, in the end, it's all worth it because then the family gets to be a part of it when we go to games and get to do some special things like that. And so it really is a special opportunity, and I'm fortunate and I'm thankful we've been able to do it so long. But as always, we've got more on the horizon, and there's always more to come.
0: And I want to thank you. You are a class act. I appreciate you, appreciate your friendship, appreciate you letting me loiter around Bobcat Stadium and hang. It's always good. And then, like I said, I get to hang out in the cabana with the O'Connors and Chuck and those guys. Love them. And we have got 2026, 2027 season upon us. Hoping Cats stay healthy and always have more takeaways than turnovers.
1: Well, hey, we appreciate the coverage. We appreciate you. Looking forward to seeing you on the sidelines in the fall, and it's going to be a heck of a year. I just have a feeling.
0: Well, I thank you for taking a little time and hanging.
1: Sounds great. Thanks again.

0: 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Nothing says I mean business like using a cart at the liquor store.
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0: Yeah, you're right. I talk too much. 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
0: But I don't like to hurt people's feelings. Well, you think what you want about me. I like me. My wife likes me. Because I'm the real article. What you see is what you get.

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1: Last year, our kids knew they needed to get that win because their key was to try to host it. And I think Billings West, with all that experience, they're thinking the same thing. All right, we got to go up there now and try to get a win. But I tell you what, there is no team in the state that travels like we do. I think our kids are so good because they're so accustomed and so used to traveling that those long trips are not a big deal. I think that's a huge advantage for us because for a Billings team to come all the way up here, it is different. They just don't do it much. So something that we know, if we can just keep battling, make this a game into the fourth quarter, just really like the two games last year, man, that's all we want.
2: Okay, Coach, I want to wish you luck against West and on the entire season, and thanks for joining us on the pregame.
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2: 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Let's talk with Glacier coach Jareth Wilson. Coach, you step into the role as head coach tonight, and has the preparation been different for this role as you take over for the first two games?
4: You know, it really hasn't. We're very fortunate as a team to have really good just processes that we go through each week. Coach Bennett has things set up so well for us that we've been able to really just do what we do, and with a few tweaks here and there, but we've had a great week of practice, great fall camp getting us ready, and we're ready to rock tonight. We're excited.
2: You opened the season with Billings West, a rematch of the state title game a year ago. Both teams very different, though. Both come in, though, projected in the top four in the state.
4: Yeah, you know, obviously they're a perennial powerhouse. We know that. You know, we've had some great battles over the years with them, and it's super exciting to get to have a chance to see how we stack up against such a good program right away, first game of the year. So it'll be fun to get out there and get this game going.
2: All right, let's talk about them a little bit, especially offensively. Last year, Moose Ludwig, a year ago, he's off to Texas Tech. What do you see from them offensively? What do you think they're going to do this year?
4: Yeah, you know, it'll be real interesting for us to see what they come out with. You know, they're going to have a new quarterback out there, have some new guys participating in the run game, new tight end. They've got some returners at wide receiver that are very talented kids that we know we're going to have to keep an eye on. You know, some great returners up front as well. So we know we're going to have our hands full, and we're going to have to see how the first quarter develops and what they're trying to get done, and then we'll be ready to adjust the best we can.
2: All right, defensively, West returns a number of key players off of what was the second best defense in the state last year. They held you guys to 14 and 16 points in the two games, and no one held you under 35 other than that. So what do they do, and how do you attack it?
4: Yeah, obviously they're an incredible defense. Got some very talented kids. They run a great scheme that is very sound, both in the pass and in the run game. So, you know, it's similar to the other side of the ball. We're gonna have to come out and see how they want to play us and be ready to adjust. You know, we feel good about the new guys that we have stepping in on offense, and it'll be fun to see them go out and compete for the first time on the varsity field.
2: Okay, so what are the keys tonight against Billings West to get a victory in the season opener?
4: You know, I think as most games usually do, it's going to come down to ball control. Got to win the takeaway battle. We need to do our best to control the clock. We need to tackle well. We need to block well. You know, there's no secret sauce. You know, I know we're going to play with great effort. We feel like we've got a nice plan on both sides of the ball, and we know we're going to have our hands full. So we're going to go out there, play with great effort, play fearless, and see how the night goes.
2: Okay, Coach, I want to wish you luck tonight against Billings West, and thanks for joining us on the pregame show.
4: Thank you. Appreciate it.
2: And we'll be back as we get ready for kickoff. You're listening to Glacier Wolfpack Football on the Big 3 in the Big Sky.